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1: Carolyn Finley, way to go. Fresh off a big win against Liberal lobbyists.

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0: Okay.
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And all I ask is a tall ship and a star to steer her by. And the wheels kick and the wind's song and the white sail shaking and a gray mist on the sea.

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helping or collaborated with foreigners and give them a heavy sentence or hang them. Just last week, another protesters who was arrested in January was executed. It is itself is a sign the regime is extremely worried about dissent, uprising, people coming back to the street. That's

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However you're tuned in, thanks for being here. I'm your miserable host, Crad, with you for another 2 hours of eclectic music here on It Could Be Worse. Together we'll strive for positivity with an eclectic playlist featuring new music from White Fence, the Mexican Institute of Sound, Joan as Policewoman, and some golden oldies from the Courtneys, the Super Friends, and Purple Mountains. Starting off the show today, we'll be continuing the SOG Fest that has been the rainy months of June and July with a rainy day themed set. We've got, first up, Saskatoon's The Moas. No longer a band, but members of this group are now in Radiation Flowers, another great psych act out of Saskatoon. This is from their self-titled release. I think it's their only release. A track called Rainy Day, right here on CJSR.

Stephen Malkmus of Pavement fame with his band The Jicks, live at the 2015 Portland Quiet Music Festival, hence the low fidelity there, with a cover of The Carpenters' Rainy Days and Mondays. A fitting tune, for it could be worse lately. The Jimi Hendrix Experience in there, One Rainy Wish from Axis, Bold as Love, and the Moas kicked off that set with Rainy Day. You're tuned to the mighty CJSR, campus-based community radio. I'm your miserable host, Crad, here on It Could Be Worse. We're hoping to get slightly less miserable with each passing set, so let's keep trying, I guess. Show favorite Sloan recently announced a reissue, a 15th anniversary reissue of their 20th anniversary album, The Double Cross, originally from back in 2011, and now available again for modern 2026 audiences. Anyway, I just got my copy in the mail, and it was only a little bit damp. So from that record, we're going to hear a track I like called Layin' So Low. It's Sloan, right here on the mighty CJSR.

Curling Hiss with Aging Faces from their excellent 2014 release Weird On, and then a brand new album here at CJSR from White Fence. It's called Orange. It's the first proper White Fence album since 2014's For the Recently Found Innocent. This one's called Orange. You heard Reflection in a Shop Window on Poke. And I will be playing lots more of that on future editions of It Could Be Worse. Sloan kicked off that set, Laying So Low from the Double Cross. I'm your miserable host, Crad, here on It Could Be Worse. Speaking of things possibly being worse, I think that's a great cue to take a look outside. Well, dear listener, if you can believe it, we've got a chance of continued showers today and a risk of another thunderstorm late this afternoon, coupled with widespread smoke. Truly the worst of both worlds. Showers continuing into the evening with continued risk of a thunderstorm as well, clearing late this evening. Tomorrow, though, a mix of sun and cloud and a high of 26 degrees. Sunny and clear for Wednesday and Thursday with a high of 30 degrees back to back. Showers rolling in on Thursday night and continuing into Friday with a 30% chance of showers with a high of 29 degrees. A mix of sun and cloud and 28 expected for Saturday. But you know, don't take my word for it. Keep those rubber boots handy. Well, dear listener, your pal, your miserable pal, your miserable host, Crad, has been over the moon this year about a New Orleans duo called the Twisted Teens. Back in February, they released an excellent album called Blame the Clown, and I've played pretty much everything from it on this show. You're probably hearing it on CJSR as well. Well, surprise, surprise, they announced and swiftly released a second full-length album for 2026, right here in July. It's called Florida Water Blues. I've been digging into it quite a bit for the last couple weeks, and I've got a pair of tracks to play for you on today's show. One this hour, one next hour. We're going to start off with the title track, though. A delightful number, Florida Water Blues from the Twisted Teens, right here on CJSR.

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the Mexican Institute of Sound with the Meridian Brothers. Can't get enough of this record. We heard Cumbia Fantasia. B.A. Johnston before that in the set. I don't know who needs to hear this right now, but they are never coming back, and You Will Die Alone is his latest release. We heard Going to Build a Crummy Time Machine. Twisted Teens gave us some Florida Water Blues from their brand new album, their second release of 2026. Third one coming in the fall. Yes, please. I'm your miserable host, Crad, feeling a lot less miserable after that last set, and fast approaching the end of hour one here on It Could Be Worse. We're going to start our next set with a cut from an album that came out 7 years ago this month and one of my favorite records of all time. Final release from David Berman of Silver Jews fame under the moniker Purple Mountains. If you haven't checked out their self-titled album, go seek it out. We're going to hear the wonderful tune, All My Happiness Is Gone, because that's the kind of stuff your miserable host, Crad, lives on. Let's get to it right now on CJSR.

0: Closing hour one of It Could Be Worse, that's Nap Eyes with Click Clack, going back to their second album, Thought Rock Fish Scale. Purple Mountains before that with All My Happiness Is Gone, and that takes us to the end of hour one here on It Could Be Worse. We'll take a short break, and then your miserable host, Crad, will be back with more eclectic new music. Stay tuned.
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6: Do you know the indigenous name of where you live? Let's hear from Roxanne Tutusis. She shares an important symbol in indigenous culture, one that is the basis for this ward's name.
7: Biesuin. Biesuin is Cree for the land of the Thunderbirds. The name was informed through ceremony. From an aerial view, the ward resembles the shape of a thunderbird. The ward contains a ceremonial site, which is now the Terwilliger Dog Park. Across the river is a former Sundance location. The name is a reminder of our connection and our duty to protect this world and its inhabitants. The Thunderbird is a sacred and spiritual piece of Cree ideology. It's believed that there is a sacred relationship or kinship, Wakutuin, to all of creation. The Biesu, Thunderbird spirit, is a keeper of the water. The water nourishes our bodies, all living things, and brings beauty. By its work, the earth was watered and vegetation grew. Lightning was believed to flash from its beak, and the beating of its wings was thought to represent the rolling of thunder. Biesu is a spiritual yet mystical being in our cultural beliefs. It is a sacred being that we do not visibly see, but hear continuously in our stories. It is a spiritual being that we refer to in our Gagi Simuin prayers. It is considered as one of the most powerful of all spirits. Biesuin. Biesuin is Cree for the land of the Thunderbirds.
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0: 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However you're tuned in, thanks for being here. I'm your miserable host, Crad, your eclectic host here on It Could Be Worse, striving for positivity through the power of a great playlist, I hope. We've got a packed hour ahead with new music from Panda Bear and Sonic Boom, a band called Frog. Even some new stuff from Thundercat towards the end of the show. Got some nice old classics from The Weather Station, The Courtneys, and The Super Friends coming up in this set. Starting things off, though, excellent punk rock out of Montreal. It's called Taxi Girls. From their album Static, this is Try Harder on CJSR.

The Courtneys with Country Song from Courtneys 2. I don't know if there's any band out there that sounds more like driving in the hot summer sun with all your windows down. The Courtneys just do it so good. Super Friends in there with 10 Pounds. And that track, an early version of that track, can be found on the newly released Super Friends 1994, the early recordings. It just came out on the Sloan-owned label Murder Records. Maybe that was your first time hearing the genius of the Super Friends. Go seek that out. Super Friends with a Z at the end, not the beginning. Taxi Girls in there with Try Harder, kicking off the set, kicking off the whole second hour of It Could Be Worse. I'm your miserable host, Crad, with you like I am every Monday. If you'd like to let me know what's making you miserable today, hit me up on the Cretan text line, 780-492-2577. Operators are standing by. Coming up next, we have a new old release from Joan as Policewoman, who's celebrating their album Real Life with a new updated version, Real Life Evolution. We're going to start off with a track called Save Me, this time featuring a lead vocal from Iggy Pop. Let's get to it. Iggy Pop with Joan as Policewoman right now on CJSR.

That band is called Frog. The album is Frog for Sale. The band is a project of brothers Daniel and Steve Bateman out of New York. And I've been finding lots to love on this quirky little record. We heard the track All the Things You Get, closing up that set. And then another, a very bizarre record, far quirkier than that Frog one, Blooms, B-L-U-M-S, and a track called Salty. This is also a New York-based project. You can find this track on Sunk Cost Fantasy. And it's not quite out yet, but you can check out the tracks that are out there, seek them out on Bandcamp. There's only, I think, 3 singles so far, but I'm looking forward to hearing more. Jonas Policewoman with Iggy Pop with their version of Save Me, the updated Real Life Evolution by Joan as Policewoman. You're tuned to It Could Be Worse. I'm your miserable host, Crad, feeling slightly less miserable with each passing set. Very excited to get to some new music from Panda Bear and Sonic Boom. Their new release, A Question of When, is not available on any streaming services. You can find it on Bandcamp and physical copies out there in the real world. And perhaps that will be a trend that more acts are following. We're going to hear a cut from it right after some new music from The Cream. And we heard this a few weeks back. This is a project of Mike Stroud from Rat-A-Tat and Nick Thorburn from Islands. Joined forces to become The Cream with 2 E's. Cherry is their new album, and it's full of bangers. We're going to hear a track called Never Hear the End of It, I assume named after the amazing Sloan album. Sure, it's a detailed treatise about why that album's so great. Or it's a different kind of song. I guess we'll find out right now on CJSR.

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Cola Boy, don't forget your neighborhood, RIP Cola Boy. But it's summertime, and even if the summertime is wet and soggy, summertime demands Cola Boy. We also heard from Panda Bear and Sonic Boom finding their inner Beach Boys with that track Revive Him. You can hear it on A Question of When. The Cream kicked off that set with Never Hear the End of It from their album Cherry, and that brings it right back here into the loving arms of your miserable host, Crad. Moving along towards the end of the show, how's your basement holding up, dear listener? Let me tell you what happened to mine this weekend. I noticed a giant puddle of water in my laundry room on the floor, and kind of an alarming amount of water rushing into the drain in the floor. Looked up to find my window was just pouring water through it because the window well outside had completely filled to the brim with water. So I was out in the thunderstorm on Saturday just bailing water out of my window well like I was on a sinking rowboat or something. Anyway, that brought to mind the track Floodplain by Weather Station from the beautiful album Loyalty. So

There you go, a, as promised, double whammy of the Twisted Teens, continuing our soggy wetness focused set there with the track Swamp. You can find that on their brand new album Florida Water Blues, their second full length release of 2026. And according to a Twisted interview they did with Paste magazine just the other week, there will be a third full length coming our way in October or November. So good year for Twisted Teens fans, aka your miserable host Crad. Very excited. Before that track from the Twisted Teens, we heard Beck with 14 Rivers, 14 Floods from One Foot in the Grave. Beck's got a new album on the way, but will they like it as much as One Foot in the Grave? Doubtful. Weather Station kicked off that set with Floodplain, and that takes us to the end of yet another episode of It Could Be Worse. I've been your miserable host, Crad, feeling a lot less miserable after hanging out with you for a few hours, dear listener. I think we're going to start our last set of the show with something new from Thundercat. I've basically missed this entire album. I know it came out a few months ago, but I haven't had time to sit down with it, and I love Thundercat. But you know, the thing is, I've been too distracted by other things. Boy, was I surprised to find the new Thundercat album is called Distracted. It was made for me. He knew I'd get to it 3 months late. So we're going to hear a track.

Track called No More Lies. This is a collab with Tame Impala. I think that'll do it for me. I don't think you'll hear from me again for the rest of the episode. So stay tuned and lots of great CJSR programming coming your way. I've been your miserable host, Crad. Thanks for hanging, dear listener. I'll catch you next time here on It Could Be Worse.

tell you the truth, and but you're still angry. So sometimes I feel like I still should have lied. I tell you the truth because I care, but I also lie to you because I care. But if I tell you the truth, I guess I can

But then it looks like I don't care because I'm telling you the truth. I mean, I guess I'm just not a... Everybody hates when they get to that part when they realize that I don't want to tell you I don't care, but if it seems like I don't care, it doesn't mean I don't care. It just looks like I don't care. Because my emotions have been sanded off. I live in LA, sweetie. What do you expect?

0: What do we know?
1: What do we know?
0: What do we know?
2: What do we know?
0: What do we know?
1: What do we know?
0: What do we know?
1: What do we know? Ting-a-ling-a-ling,
3: school bell ring, and it's back to school again.
0: Hi, this is Brian Fauteux.
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5: 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Oi!

and clandestine. In the atrophic zealous pattern act, we attach integer bank wealth for metaphoric rations of pigeon bread landing. Salivating actively over misfortunes of others, actively corroding our own concept of forward motion, we're wealth summoned. Suspended over gold, still dipped in blood of those who had to uncover. Rock DNA like here's the new lunar race for your summer. This is obliterated, this the hardest hit. Relatives like bone to cartilage. Seminal motion, opaque objects in the spirit world seem closer than intangible. Crafted objects in mirror likely worthless. Surname given to sweet nectar merchandise. Our vegetation is brandable, even the air for sale. Caught into a tangent where all senses meet a stimuli that detracts one from mindfulness. From the tense of present. Inquisition, truth ascending. Caught into the tangent where all senses meet a stimuli that detracts one from mindfulness. From the tense of present. Inquisition, truth ascending. Heat takes me to a place brazen, extracting soul from shell excavated. Locus of control will claim to ownership. I'm immune to their fragrance. Immune to their fragrance, blatant. For your pardon, would not beg, would not bow to figurehead seminal. Guide by omnipresence, abide by nominal mentions. Utterance from systemic partnerships that break the true efforts of all senses. All my coins is headless. Not a subject omnipresent, cannot be studied. Apocalypse met with tangible expectations of owning everything forever met. Reality that self worth the answer. Will soon one day capture the richness of our ever exalted butterfly acrylic dripping wing canvas as it floats away dancing. Eternally grateful, everything's melting, streamlined, freeze frame, everything's bending. Caught into a tangent where all senses meet a stimuli that detracts one from mindfulness. From the tense of present. Inquisition, truth ascending. Caught into the tangent where all senses meet a stimuli that detracts one from mindfulness. From the tense of present.

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0: Truster. This is the History of Punk. Hi, Ryland.
1: Good morning, Brittany.
0: Yes.
1: We're so back.
0: We're so back. Best day ever. Happy Monday, everyone.
1: Happy Monday.
0: Yay. It's even happier because that was brand new Truster. We've been playing stuff off the new album for the last month-ish since they sent us that email. Shout out to the lovely Angels and Truster for sharing their music with us. I hope your album release went well a few weeks ago, a couple Fridays ago. Creeping Thing is available on Bandcamp. And that song was called She Who Requires Blood Remembers Them. So metal.
1: So metal.
0: Ryland, it's raining today. Monsoon season continues.
1: It is.
0: But we're here.
1: Yeah, we made it.
0: You're dry. You biked here.
1: I did.
0: Legend.
1: I brought many layers.
0: Yes. How many layers did you have to wear on your bike ride today?
1: Well, so the trick actually is I put a bunch of layers in my backpack.
0: Oh.
1: So I did. I had like a rain breaker and some mittens.
0: Mittens.
1: And some mittens.
0: Waterproof.
1: Keep my, yeah. Well, they're like, they're good enough for that.
0: Yeah.
1: They're just like, they can do anything.
0: Okay.
1: Yeah, they're super mittens.
0: Where did you get these mittens?
1: They were a gift.
0: Okay, yeah. Nice.
1: They came down from up on high and have solved all my inclement weather problems.
0: Yeah.
1: Except when I need to wear sunscreen. But then if I have those gloves on, I don't need sunscreen on my hands. So they even solved that problem.
0: Amazing.
1: Yeah.
0: Wow, what
1: and they're
0: a great
1: breathable,
0: gift.
1: Too.
0: Wow. So your hands are getting all grubby and sweaty, just a little wet.
1: Yeah.
0: Yeah, while you're biking.
1: Not even, yeah. Because they're pretty thick, too.
0: Okay.
1: So they got me here.
0: Okay.

0: hands were fine. Mm-hmm. My rain jacket is pretty rainy. And then I've got other clothes.
1: Are your cuffs bone dry?
0: My cuffs are so bone dry.
1: Perfect.
0: Yep. Yeah. That's all that matters.
1: Yeah. What about your cuffs? Cuff report 2026.
0: The air quality index is a 2, and the rain is incessant.
1: The rain won't quit?
0: The rain is incessant.
1: Don't forget to check your backyards for standing water to prevent more mosquitoes from birthing.
0: And that your eaves troughs go out into a place that won't be flooding anyone.
1: Gosh. Yes, including yourselves.
0: Yeah.
1: We had to get our gutters cleaned because it was just a trough, like a wall of water. And then there was a trench, and it would just float around our house, and then our basement was flooding.
0: And then it goes right in there.
1: Not anymore, though. The gutters cleaned on the nice day.
0: When you have time, you gotta get it done.
1: Well, I didn't do it.
0: Yeah.
1: My landlord did.
0: Good.
1: As is correct.
0: Yes.
1: Yes. Get in there.
0: Yeah. Now's your chance.
1: Yes. To demand labor from my landlord.
0: Yeah.
1: You chose this life. So, anyways. Hope you're staying dry out there.
0: Yes. And even wear sunscreen today.
1: Mm-hmm. I put it on.
0: Good.
1: Yes.
0: Good.
1: Yeah,
0: it's important.
1: It is. I don't have a burn from my sun experience in the wild this weekend, so sunscreen.
0: I have an app that tracks how long it's been since I have had a sunburn.
1: That's okay.
0: Yeah.
1: That's good.
0: So I made a pledge. I was like, it's not happening again.
1: It sucks.
0: Yeah.
1: Yeah. Yeah. A little red on my shoulders here. I don't know if that counts. What is so when do you log it into your app? At what point? Is it like burning sensation? Is it visibly red? What counts as a sunburn?
0: Any red.
1: Mm. Pink?
0: So, yeah.
1: Yeah.
0: Yeah.
1: That's technically a burn.
0: Exactly.
1: Yeah. Okay. You heard it here first.
0: Take it very seriously. Yeah.
1: What app is this? Should we all know? Should we?
0: It's an app called Days Since.
1: Mm.
0: It also tracks how long it's been since I've had Soda Pop.
1: Yes.
0: Over 13. Well, let me check.
1: Yeah, let's do report.
0: Yeah, live report for my days. This is what you've been missing, folks.
1: Yes.
0: The Days Since app. Okay, so it has been 456 days since I've had a sunburn.
1: Wow.
0: And 14 years since I've had Soda Pop. 14 years, 4 months, 15 days, and 10 hours.
1: To the hour.
0: Yeah, to the hour.
1: Okay.
0: Since I've... And I remember that last sweet sip of Coca-Cola before I made a bet.
1: Kim Mitchell would be appalled.
0: Yeah.
1: By this conversation.
0: I can go for a soda water. Mm. Might as well go, because that was probably the word that was missing. He was like, might as well go for a soda water.
1: No, yeah.
0: Baby. Yeah.
1: Yeah, it applies differently now.
0: Yeah.
1: We've evolved in some ways and devolved in many others.
0: So many others.
1: Yeah. Mm. But you know what we have got now?
0: What have we got?
1: A band called Gucci Chain Letter.
0: Oh, finally. This is why it's so incredible to be alive in this moment.
1: I know. Finally.
0: Yeah.
1: Gucci Chain Letter. They're like a super band. Have you listened to their stuff yet?
0: I've not.
1: Oh, my God. Okay, so Tyler, our pal from the drummer from Counterfeit Jeans, mm-hmm. and Nick from, oh, my gosh, Vargul, a bunch of different bands. Nick has been around forever. Sean Kilgrain. From Creature Conspire and, I'm forgetting, but so many. And Stu McKillop, who records all these bands that we usually play on our show, Legend. It's a super band.
0: What the heck?
1: Yeah. And they're playing their first show at Purple City.
0: Wow.
1: In the fall. So, you can listen to Gucci Chain Letter on Bandcamp. Go to Purple City, obviously. That goes without saying. We'll be talking about that for the next few months leading up to the festival. And we've played a few songs on the show because I'm really into this 3-song EP that they have right now. It's just self-titled. And we're going to play, let's do Sorry Doesn't Cut It. I don't know why, but why not? Why not, really? Here it is. Gucci Chain Letter on the History of Punk.

0: a band called Criminal Piss. We play a lot of piss bands on this show, and I find it delightful. Criminal Piss, brand new band, just released that EP, Well Known Pleasures, June 29th. It's fresh. Bunch of boys from the electronic music scene in that group, which I find, again, delightful. They are playing their first show at Purple City in September, the weekend of the 10th, 11th, 12th, 13th, 11th, 12th. That's mm-hmm. the weekend, the second one. So mark your calendars. If you haven't got a wristband or tickets to shows, you can check out Purple City's website and get yourself set up and have something to look forward to in September when the rain inevitably must stop. It does. It will.
1: How much can still be up there, you know?
0: I don't know. I don't know how it works. I'm not a meteorologist. Do they even know?
1: I think what they know, yeah, it's again just, it's science, right? So it clearly doesn't matter these days anyway.
0: No, no. Nobody cares about science anymore.
1: That's not the S&P index, 500 index. Mm. So.
0: Mm. Can't see it, but a single tear is rolling down my face.
1: Yeah.
0: But because we, you know, are straying from science, thankfully at least we still have punk music and music festivals. Whee! So go to Purple City. Criminal Piss are playing their first show, as well as Gucci Chain Letter, who we played just before that. Sorry Doesn't Cut It, from their EP that they released in March. So go see some new Edmonton bands emerging from the mists of the monsoon season. That was poetic.
1: Out of the fog.
0: Out of the fog. Well, let's not invite some John Carpenter realities into the mix. Have you seen The Fog?
1: No.
0: Don't.
1: No.
0: Watch it many times. Don't do it. Don't.
1: There's a lot of John Carpenter films I need to catch up on.
0: Mm-hmm. Well, now that you're done a very certain massive endeavor in your life, maybe.
1: So close.
0: Some time for fun and films.
1: Films.
0: Laying around, not using your brain so much. Just stop it.
1: Not going to look at screens for like a year.
0: Yeah, truly. Yeah. Oh my gosh, put that down. Except for films. Get a projector, yeah. And then it's on canvas.
1: Absolutely.
0: Or whatever a projector or screen is made of.
1: Put it, yeah, canvas.
0: A sheet?
1: A sheet. You can do it all.
0: You don't need to buy something fancy. A sheet will do just fine.
1: Mm-hmm. Mm-hmm.
0: Go camping, you can use a sheet and a projector. These are fine ideas.
1: Just create a drive-in movie theater.
0: You're going to have so much time.
1: Yeah.
0: That's funny. It's a funny joke in both of our lives. Remember when we thought I'd be done my degree and I'd have time? A little bit. We're going to go bicycle riding together.
1: Exactly.
0: We're going to celebrate with a bike ride and some ice cream,
1: mm-hmm.
0: as two adults do. Or we'll celebrate at InFest.
1: Well done.
0: Festival.
1: Well done.
0: These segues today. Yeah. If you're missing these, I don't know what to tell you. I'm looping it back. We're keeping us on track this morning. Oh, boy. InFest is happening the weekend before
1: mm-hmm.
0: Purple City, okay? So two weekends jam-packed full of amazing music. InFest, a little on the heavier side, a little bit of grindcore, a little bit of metal, a little bit of punk, a little bit of sludge, a little bit of doom, all of the above. That's happening that weekend. And how I am going to further promote this festival is with one of the after parties going on September 4th, Friday, September 4th. Look it up. Make sure that's right. You can't trust what people say ever. So always question what you hear. I believe it's Friday, September 4th at 9910. The return of a certain local punk band that is one of my favorite local punk bands. No problem.
1: What?
0: I know.
1: What?
0: I'm very excited about this. They are going to be playing with Power of Evil, another local band, as well as... I'm going to tell you after I play it. How about that? It's going to be a surprise. But they are playing an InFest after party. Rhythm of Cruelty, Brandy and Ian are going to be DJing throughout the night. I know. It just keeps getting better and better. It really does. Anyways, so no problem, returning to the stage September 4th, and it's a wicked excuse to play something from their 2014 album, Already Dead. Maybe we all are already dead. Those are my favorite memes going around. Like, maybe we all died during COVID and this is the afterlife. Could you imagine? I refuse that reality. Anyways, Different Shades of Grey. No problem. On CJSR.

0: Drunk in a coffin. Why wouldn't we be? Why wouldn't we be doing that? That was Power of Evil, locals from Amiskwiche on the History of Punk Rylan. Hello. Hi. They're playing the Infest after party at 9910 with No Problem, who are returning to the stage. I couldn't think of anything more exciting.
1: That there literally isn't.
0: I know. Like, if you needed something to get you through the day or maybe even the week, I am pumped. I have so many documented injuries from No Problem mosh pits that I don't know if I should be proud of that, but it's a fact that mm-hmm. I was willing to share. And I didn't share the band that is headlining that Infest after party show, which is Poison Ruin. So that's going to be a good time. I know. You're incredulous. Like, you can't see Ryan's face, but he's just like jaw on the floor. Like,
1: it's
0: wow.
1: It's true.
0: It's, yeah. And

0: Brandy and Ian from Rhythm of Cruelty DJing all night. So go to that. Heck? Friday, September 4th. Or you could also just go to InFest. That's happening in Fan Park downtown.
1: Yeah, it's happening all around City Center Edmonton.
0: Yeah, there's many different venues that you could attend.
1: Yeah, there's at the Starlight Room and the River City Revival House and the Freemasons Hall.
0: Mm-hmm.
1: And I think even the Chateau Lacombe.
0: Oh my. Oh la la.
1: Yeah.
0: En français.
1: It's true. It's true.
0: Mon Dieu. And who's playing? Power Trip.
1: It's Power Trip, Sacrifice, Cruelty, Dead Heat, Acid King, Abysmal Lord,
0: ooh.
1: Altered Dead,
0: oh.
1: The Internal. Oh no, wait. There's a comma there. Internal, full stop. Then Immortal Force.
0: Oh, damn.
1: Not to be confused with Eternal Immortal Force.
0: That's a different thing.
1: And that would be a little redundant. But no. Internal and the new band, Immortal Force. And then, wouldn't you believe it, but another piss band. Piss Chalice.
0: I almost fell off my chair. Wow. Piss Chalice. That's another piss band. I love that.
1: There's a band called Hemorrhoid.
0: Okay.
1: Just full stop.
0: Yeah.
1: Like, again, there's a comma after hemorrhoid, so it wasn't like hemorrhoid revenge or something.
0: Hemorrhoid asteroid,
1: yeah.
0: Or something weird.
1: Voltage.
0: Okay.
1: There's also Reject.
0: Okay.
1: Not to be confused with Reject Killing Spree.
0: Oh.
1: So, because there's a comma again.
0: Mm.
1: So this is why comma and commas and grammar is important.
0: It is.
1: And you can't just get like AI to like, yeah, just kind of try and figure it out. Just put in a bunch of words and then get it to separate it. So there's a band called Reject and then another band called Killing Spree. And then a band that I do know called False Body.
0: Oh, fantastic. Fantastic.
1: Yeah.
0: That's a great lineup. That's going to be a lot of fun.
1: That's just some of the bands.
0: And that's the weekend before Purple City, so you can really fill your boots in September.
1: And you're going to need boots.
0: You're going to need some boots. Waterproof boots, if you can. Hopefully not, though, at that point. Jeepers, I don't want to invite that. Let's not.
1: You know what, though? There's a band called Weekend Nachos that are going to be there. And
0: that seems right up your alley.
1: That's the name I needed.
0: Yeah. I hope you can eat nachos while watching Weekend Nachos.
1: I love that, though. There's like, okay, we're on a lineup with Grave Infestation, Flesh Rot, Revenge.
0: Piss Chalice.
1: Weekend Nachos.
0: That's great. Good for them. I like that. A little levity.
1: And also, whoever created the InFest 2026 website, thank you for writing out all the names. And although some of the logos are like, actually, you can like decipher the names of the bands. So that's pretty cool, too.
0: Like they're legible.
1: Yeah, they're legible. That's the word. Metro Cinema.
0: Cinema.
1: The cinnamon you can get at Metro Cinema. Metro Cinema has a new t-shirt. But they've done up like Metro Cinema as like they're like a
0: the metal
1: logo.
0: I saw that drop. That's so cool. And they're doing all these renovations. It looks great. Good for them. Metro Cinema forever, please.
1: Friend of CGSR.
0: Yes. Yeah, you can use your card if you haven't done so. I've only done once this year, Rylan. I'm gonna admit that publicly on the radio. But I did go to one movie.
1: What movie did you go to?
0: Weapons.
1: Oh, how is it?
0: Oh, fantastic. It was really good. And it was my first time bringing my partner to the theater, who had never gone to Metro Cinema before.
1: Wow.
0: So we went, and it was phenomenal. Yeah.
1: I saw the new Boots Riley movie.
0: Uh-huh.
1: Boots Riley, one of my heroes.
0: Yeah.
1: All-time heroes. He's got a new movie called I Love Boosters.
0: Oh, yeah. I've heard that is wonderful. Did you love it?
1: I loved it.
0: Okay. And you saw it at Metro Cinema?
1: I did. Perfect. On a Tuesday. It happened to be on a Tuesday. So tickets are $5.
0: And you get 2 for $1.
1: So 2 tickets with your Friends of CGSR card are $5.
0: Why aren't we going to a movie every Tuesday?
1: Every Tuesday, like multiple films.
0: Yeah, like just sit in there.
1: And there was our dear friend Matt that well, he was the president of our board of directors.
0: Oh, the Matt.
1: The Matt.
0: The Matt.
1: Matt was back in town.
0: Yes.
1: To go to the big festival in Calgary.
0: Yes.
1: That
0: I missed him there.
1: Yeah.
0: Yeah.
1: Yeah. That anyway, so yeah, he was with some friends for I Love Boosters, and then some new friends came for the next film. Like, he's hardly ever in Edmonton. He's got the city figured out so well.
0: I love that.
1: It's incredible.
0: He's a true local.
1: It's true.
0: Yeah. Oh, hey Matt.
1: Yeah.
0: That's nice. Thank you. I Love Boosters. Yeah, that's on my list.
1: Yeah.
0: Okay.
1: It's
0: great. It looks great. Yeah. Yeah. And very, like, colorful, great message.
1: Mm-hmm.
0: Yes.
1: Mm-hmm.
0: Yes.
1: It's awesome.
0: That's all I know.
1: Yeah.
0: That's all I wish to know before I see it. No spoilers.
1: No spoilers.
0: No.
1: That's all you need to know.
0: Well, you got the aux cord over there.
1: I got the aux cord.
0: My friend.
1: We're going to keep the local bands rolling.
0: Uh-huh.
1: On My Side has some new music out.
0: Yay.
1: Dear friends of the show and the station. And they wrote a song about really inclement weather in Edmonton and houselessness and the city's response to it and the continued... Well, this song's about amputations due to frostbite and cold weather, but with the heavy rains we're having too, and the inclement weather and the challenges that can arise from that. As always, be a friend to your houseless neighbors, and yeah, just say hello, check up on them.
0: Yeah.
1: And the evisceration of harm reduction supports continues, and the responders, the emergency responders, the anecdotally, the last several times that I've been involved in emergencies where they've come along, it's clear they're burnt out and don't want to be doing this.
0: Mm.
1: So,
0: mm-hmm. Yeah.
1: And all the other supports have been defunded. So, yeah, just keep looking out for the unhoused neighbors around you. And
0: yeah.
1: Try and avoid any kind of carceral response. Which, yeah, really just exacerbates challenges. So
0: grab some socks next time you're at Costco and go hand out some socks next time you're downtown. That's really helpful right now. Or just like tarps or warm clothes or, I don't know, food's always good. Hand out some nice warm foods or coffees, whatever. If you feel comfortable, it's chill. I like going to do that, though, and having some conversations with folks. It's lovely. Connect with your neighbors. They are neighbors. That's all you got to know. They're your neighbors. And they need warm socks right now.
1: Big time.
0: Yeah.
1: Here's a song by On My Side called Amputations here on the History Punk.

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1: EPIC, epic. Elvis Presley in concert.
2: I can see you. 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

0: Real Sickies here on the History of Punk, playing Taste of Edmonton this evening. If you can go to the show downtown. That was the song off Real Sickies' newest album, Under a Plastic Bag. That was Should Have Seen It Coming. And before that was Mort de Homme, French band. If you can tell. Yeah. Obviously. The song was called A Bench of Sorrows, which is an English song title. Before that, we heard Toxic Femme, the single Night Witches, and at the top of that set was On My Side from Treaty 6 here in the beautiful Beaver Hills. That was Amputations. Brittany, have we recognized the fact that you have gotten your degree from the university? On the air yet?
1: I alluded to it briefly earlier in the show, but yeah, I'm done.
0: Congratulations.
1: Thank you. That's why we're here together finally in what's felt like ages.
0: It has been ages.
1: We've both just been taking it on. Thanks for bearing with us, listeners of the show, as we both sort out our academic endeavors. You've also been burning the midnight oil,
0: it's true. Yep.
1: And now you're almost done.
0: It's true. But
1: we need to have a huge party for both of us.
0: Yes.
1: Yeah.
0: And back to you for a second, just to brag about you a little bit more. You have graduated, convocated with distinction.
1: Yes.
0: Yeah.
1: Yeah.
0: That's incredible.
1: I did do that.
0: That's amazing.
1: Yeah. That was hard.
0: Yeah.
1: That was really hard.
0: Yeah.
1: 6 years I did that. That's hard.
0: Congratulations.
1: Thanks. Thanks. It feels not quite real yet. You know? It won't settle. Even though I have my improperly printed degree right behind me that I have to go trade in after the show for the right one because they didn't put distinction. Thanks for noting that.
0: I wonder, they won't let you keep that one, I'm sure, but it'd be kind of sweet if you could keep both and have like one counterfeit degree floating around.
1: One where I didn't do quite as well.
0: It's like
1: this is the lesser GPA version. Yeah.
0: When there's like the museum exhibit about you, they'll be like, and then we have the counterfeits degree here
1: the
0: as
1: rare.
0: Well. Yeah.
1: No, they were very clear. Like, please bring in the other one. Yeah. Like, you can't keep that. There's no way. So I had to trade it in. Speaking of museums with weird things, I'm going to switch gears a little bit.
0: Mm-hmm.
1: Thank you for that. I have been celebrating with some camping trips these last few weekends. And yesterday, throughout the weekend, we were camping near Drumheller. And we had to stop at the world famous Gopher Museum.
0: Oh, wow. You went.
1: In Torrington. Finally. I've been wanting to go for years. It was closed the last time I drove 3 years ago. And let me tell you, it is one room in there. And I don't really believe in animals being shot so that we can dress them up in little outfits. That's not really my vibe. But let me tell you, when we walked, I could not stop laughing. It was the most ridiculous. I will show you photos off air, but there's like a wedding vignette. There's a church vignette. There was an RCMP gopher, which I had so many thoughts about. There was a library. The library was my favorite one. Handmade, hand-painted sets, all of the clothing. It is an artistic feat, despite how they got these. I don't know. Anyway.
0: They just found them.
1: Yeah. That's what I was hoping, in my mind.
0: Mm-hmm.
1: They just found them on the side of the road, and were like, let's immortalize this gopher by dressing it up as a clown. For their little circus vignette one. My God. There were some horrifying things in there. There was a Lord of the Rings and Princess Bride themed.
0: Of course there
1: sets.
0: Was.
1: Yeah. Talking about Second Breakfast. They were protesting their own stuffings beyond the grave. Gophers against getting stuffed. They had protest signs in one of them. It's a little too self-aware for my liking.
0: It is.
1: Yeah. Anyway, now you know about that. Go.
0: And why does it exist again? Like,
1: I don't know. I was trying to learn. It's been there for 30 years.
0: Okay.
1: I took the pamphlets, and it has no information about the person who created this, why on earth this was a thing in the first place. I mean, there's probably a lot of gophers down there. Like, the farmlands are beautiful. Like, amazing crops of canola and flax, as far as the eye can see. Very picturesque. But probably a lot of gophers. So maybe someone was like, wow, we have a lot of gophers down here. Let's dress them up.
2: Hey, Michael.
1: And make them more human for some reason. Anyways, good morning. Sorry for that. Horrifying speech.
0: It's important information.
1: It is.
0: It's what folks have been waiting for us to be back together live in the studio.
1: You never know.
0: This is it.
1: Yeah. What's going to happen in here? Torrington Gopher Museum. 10 out of 10, honestly. It's by donation.
0: Wow.
1: I gave them $7.
0: Good.
1: It was the right amount.
0: Good.
1: Yeah.
0: Lucky.
1: And then I bought a postcard. There was an indigenous one. I don't want to talk about that, though.
0: Wow. So many thoughts.
1: They did use Blackfoot language, so that's
0: cool.
1: Something.
0: Yeah.
1: Yeah, there's a teepee and everything.
0: Were there gophers in it?
1: There was one gopher. There was a headdress. Yeah, I know. That's the face I made. I was like, why is this here? Who did this?
0: Well, we must all go find out and do a History Punk field trip to the Gopher Museum.
1: It's only 2.5 hours away.
0: Yeah.
1: Yeah.
0: Yeah, we'll do that soon. We'll keep you all posted.
1: I think I did it for everyone.
0: Yeah,
1: you don't
0: yeah.
1: have to do it.
0: Thank you. Aaron, our punk rock field correspondent, was probably already on their way, but no. No.
1: Turn
0: Brittany's
1: back.
0: Already gone. Brittany's gone.
1: I've done the labor.
0: Well, Audio Rocketry is playing at the Aviary this Saturday.
1: Go to that instead of the Gopher Museum.
0: Yeah. So why don't we play a song that off of Audio Rocketry's self-titled album that really reflects the true meaning of Edmonton as an urban settlement. The song's called Parking Lots here on the History of Punk.
1: Bye.

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He'll sure put you down on the county farm. Put you down on the man they call Captain Jack. Put you on the man called Captain Jack. Put you on the man they call Captain Jack. He'll sure write the name of him down your back. Put you down in a ditch with a

0: Do you know the indigenous name of where you live? Let's hear from Edna Elias. Elias is from Kugluktuk, Nunavut.
1: Anangnak. Anangnak is Inuktun for breath of life or spirit. Between 1950 and 1960, a tuberculosis epidemic ravaged the Inuit after it was brought to the Arctic. Many were flown into Edmonton and treated at medical facilities built specifically for Indigenous peoples. It was in those hospitals where many faced prejudiced medical attention, including shock treatments, experiments, and sterilization. Adults, children, and babies were separated from their families and on average spent 2.5 years living in these hospitals. Many people died and were never reunited with their families. Even in death, many were buried in unmarked graves and their families were never notified.

0: Tuberculosis took the breath and spirit of many who were brought to the Charles Cancel Indian Hospital, which is located in the ward. Anilnak is Inuktun for breath of life or spirit. The name was given to honor those who never made it home.
1: We're grateful to Pipiguan, Pitaguan, and the City of Edmonton for permission to use these ward naming videos. Learn more at edmonton.ca/Indigenous Ward Name.
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1: I'm going to have to write that down. 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
0: Okay. Just say roll.
1: Roll.
0: Hello, this is David J. of Bauhaus, and you're listening to CJSR. 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

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And I know you still

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Sarah drove a diesel van, kept his gun in quiet seclusion. Such a humble man, the only survivor of the National People's Gang. Panic in Detroit, I asked for an autograph. He wanted to

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1: Ladies and gentlemen, notice the captain has turned on the no smoking sign. Please be seated and fasten your seatbelts. We're approaching home. This is flight number 77. Thanks for flying on Solomonic. Hope you enjoyed your flight home.

0: Hello, hello. You are listening to What Do We Know here on CJSR 88.5 FM on a very cloudy, pretty drizzly, pretty smoky now. It seems Monday afternoon, late July. Brian and Patrick are both here in the studio today. We're doing a kind of freeform thing. The Polaris shortlist is out. We're both in the studio. We got lots of good music, I think, for you today. But first of all, we'll listen to some more Back to School. Maybe we should pause Back to School until school is actually back.
1: That'd be, a summertime theme song?
0: Yeah, maybe.
1: We could.
0: I shouldn't think aloud on the air, should I?
1: Whatever.

0: Nice ending there. Welcome back. You're listening to What Do We Know here on CJSR 88.5 FM. Brian and Patrick here. We're doing kind of a freeform thing today with, I think, lots of Canadian stuff and lots of Polaris-nominated stuff, which I didn't quite get to yet. I was thinking kind of more of some classic favorites and just rolling through my library this morning. And first up there was Chad Van Galen. Someone I think I play every so often and always say something like, I love him so much and I admire his work so much and I never listen to his new stuff. His first, I think, 3, 4, 5 records I love so much. There's such an amazing, songful wonkiness to them that I really love. Reminds me of Animal Collective and many, many others too, but I often think of Frozen Paradise and Do Not Fear and Sarah and all the Soft Airplane stuff as like real favorites I mean to listen to more often. So there's some Chad Van Galen. Then Always, I don't think I played much on the show. We have, I'm sure, at times. But
1: yeah, I think I've gone through at least all the albums at some point, but yeah, always nice to return to them.
0: Yeah, they're so good too. Just always so good. And again, not a band I think of every day or anything, but they're so great. That was Dives off their first record from, I think, 2014 I was looking at. I'm surprised it's been that long. And then last up, a kind of classique in my mind, from recorded in 1987, November 87, at Trinity Church in Toronto, kind of tucked in there behind the Eaton Center, still there. Does lots of good work for homeless folks, I think, still today. The Cowboy Junkies from the Trinity session, that was Misguided Angel. I think that was a nice set, personally.
1: I was going to say, that was a really nice first set. I don't know where to go from here now. I feel like we started too high.
0: Oops, you gotta.
1: Yeah.
0: Just shut it all down.
1: No, that's not true. There's so much good stuff coming. I don't want it to be, like, what if the next artist is listening and they're like, oh. So that's not true. But one thing I was going to ask is, on that little riff about Chad Van Galen, do you think there's such a thing as releasing too much music to keep one's attention in this day and age? If you scroll down through Bandcamp, it takes at least like 6 or 7 finger scrolls to get to the bottom. There's a lot of albums there. Is it too much? Is that why do you think you have lost track of in a way?
0: I think if we're going to start measuring how much music someone releases in finger scrolls, or maybe, yeah. I mean, I don't know. I don't think there's too much. I think artists should be doing artist stuff. And I think there's such good people who do just cannot stop making stuff constantly, and there are people who need to take their time, and I like both.
1: Yeah.
0: But maybe you're right. Maybe I guess also, too, I think it's just that when I was into Chad Van Galen, I think I was mostly living in Toronto, and there were a lot of alternative weeklies, and he was just such a focal point in Canadian music to my mind then, whereas now it feels like he produces a lot. I think he produced that Always record I played. Someone mentioned some other record there tonight at the CJSR party he had produced recently. I didn't realize.
1: It was
0: a BB Club or something?
1: No, it was a good album. A Sun Glaciers album, maybe.
0: Okay, cool. I feel like he's, you know, he just seems like he just, if you follow his social media, he's always like making kind of wild, you know, cartoons and animations and illustration and kind of physical sculptural type things. And he's just a person who can't make stuff constantly and puts it all out, and it's all just compelling. So it's hard to fault him for that.
1: Yeah, it was. Some production work by Chad Van Galen on the Sun Glaciers album, which I will be playing something from a little bit later on this very show.
0: Lovely.
1: So I think, yeah, the I don't know if it's a rare instance of somebody both prolific and good. But sometimes I find, at least in the academic world, some people who are
0: very different,
1: writing all the time, rarely have good stuff. Not always, but
0: I agree more with that. And I think also I am having a hard time these days with publishers who publish like 1,000 books a year. Like, you gotta slow down.
1: Sometimes
0: you need,
1: like,
0: to digest things a little bit.
1: Yeah, I mean, there's, I guess, institutional reasons these things happen, but sometimes less is better too. But if the more is good, that's fine as well, I guess, is the moral of the story.
0: Yeah.
1: Okay, we got somewhere.
0: We solved that one.
1: And let's do another good set. The first set was so good, and the second set's going to be really good too. And we're going to start with something quite new. I think it just came out, if I'm not mistaken, maybe on Friday. Something new from Lito Pimienta. And then we're going to hear something new from Fox Warren. And then we'll hear something kind of new, not really anymore, from Cindy Lee.

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1: CJSR is tabling at Taste of Edmonton on Churchill Square from 6 to 10 p.m. on July 20th.
0: Tubular. 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

0: playing a lot of stuff that's maybe new and coming out of Canada. We began the set with something brand new. That was something from Lito Pimienta, the track Toxica, that I think came out on Friday. We then heard something from Fox Warren off the album 2, which is the second by this collection of musicians, including Andy Schaff and some others. And that track was called Wings. And then I sort of set up the set in a way that was going to end with something from Cindy Lee's Diamond Jubilee, but I'm going to begin the next set with that. So we ended instead with Charlotte Cornfield and the track Long Game off of Hurts Like Hell, which is one of the 10 shortlisted albums for this year's Polaris Prize to be awarded in the fall, or late September, or late summer, sorry, in September. So that is one of 10, and I think I got one or two more tracks to play from the collection of 10 artists coming down the pipeline a little bit later.
1: I think I have two, if not three, in my set too. So yeah, we'll come back to them today. Nearly half of them. We'll come back to the rest later. That was great. Yeah, I was seeing a lot of that Lito Pimienta video shared online Friday and didn't watch the whole thing, but the clips, as always, looked really striking and amazing and impressive, as always, with
0: her. Video for that song?
1: I think so. Okay. I don't know. There's a video, kind of as a single that came out on Friday that was...
0: No, the Maria?
1: Oh, okay.
0: Maria? Maybe?
1: Yeah.
0: In any case.
1: I was not paying enough attention. I was kind of just seeing clips of it. I'm like, I should watch this soon. It's funny. Like, I guess you were saying before, too, with the music thing, there's too much stuff.
0: Yeah.
1: It's quite a treat sometimes. At times, like, how long can you mean to listen to a song for? It's only 3 or 4 minutes.
0: Yeah, there's only so many minutes in a day, too.
1: Yeah. Fair enough. In that sense of things, we just keep rolling on with more music.
0: Yeah, let's keep rolling on.
1: You said new stuff, which I'm not entirely focused on. I got more new stuff later on, but I do have, I think, a relatively new song here. Something that came out maybe last year from Bernice, but I'll double check all that in a minute, and I'll get back to you with a proper countdown after.
0: Sounds good.

0: cut off a little piano outro there. Sorry. Welcome back. You're listening to What Do We Know here on CJSR 88.5 FM. We're playing freeform stuff, new stuff, definitely Canadian stuff. Lots of, yeah. Most recently there, you heard Braids off their last record, most recent still, I think from 2 years ago, Euphoric Recall. That was Apple. Before that, I was just trying to wade through a whole world of Bandcamp and Instagram links to figure out who to give credit for that one. That's Ancient Grains, Saskatoon-based musician that I'm sure some of you in town listening know much better than I do. Someone called Will. I found that track called Flowery Years on the really, really, really great compilation from Pseudo Laboratories called Canadian Prairie Underground Volume 1. I liked that. I liked that track a lot. Stood out to me the first time I heard that album. I have the Bandcamp version. I don't have the lovely cassette tape they made, so I don't have the full sense of who Ancient Grains is. But someone called Will that I'm sure some of you listening know. So sorry about that. And then before that was, I was totally wrong. That was Bernice, not their newest record. The newest one's Cruisin'. That was off Ode Buongiorno from 2020, which is a really good name, I think. The second track on that, it's me, Robin, with the really great vocalist Robin Dan singing about herself, I suppose, alongside really great Toronto improvisers like Dan Fortin and Felicity Williams and Phil Melanson and others. And that's all I have to say.
1: You said it all.
0: Yeah.
1: You said it all. And earlier, we were talking a little bit about the Polaris shortlist, and I guess this is kind of one of our sub-themes of the larger theme today. And I'm gonna play two from that shortlist in this next set, but I also need to follow up with my juggling of tunes from earlier and swing back to Cindy Lee's Diamond Jubilee. Slowly over the last 2 years, I guess, trying to play every song from this three album. I guess if you have the physical vinyl copy of it, it's three. If you're working from the digital, I forget how many songs exactly are on this, in the 30s or 40s, if I'm not mistaken. Maybe I can find that quickly. Let's see.
0: Have you seen, Brian, the film
1: 32.
0: This comes from, that this was written for? What's it called? Was it The Empress of Vancouver?
1: No.
0: I think most of these songs, I just learned this recently, were written as kind of the soundtrack work for a documentary about kind of Vancouver, I think, trans folks. I forget the full context. I haven't seen it either. I'm just wondering whether maybe we need to find some way to have that get screened somewhere in Edmonton.
1: Yeah, I wonder. I'm just looking at that now. 2022.
0: Mm-hmm. Yeah, we can dig into that. But yeah, I wonder.
1: Little side project.
0: Yeah.
1: So 32 tracks, I've probably played, I don't know, 10 by now. I'm going to play one I haven't played yet, Durham City Limit. And then we're going to hear from two more albums on the Polaris shortlist, which is a total of 10. I think you're probably going to hear six songs from that today.
0: Okay.
1: I don't know. Just doing some math.

Welcome back. You're listening to What Do We Know on CJSR 88.5 FM on Monday, July 20th. We're playing music, as we always do, on Mondays. And we heard in that last set two songs off the fairly recently released Polaris Prize shortlist, ending there with Aquaculture off of the album 1783, a very soulful track that was Holy off that album. We were talking a little bit about album lengths before that set started, and I think that's a longer one. Yeah, 17 tracks in this day and age, you know, that's on the longer end, I guess. But a lot of those, I think, are shorter. Interludes and things like that. Before that, though, we heard another album off that very short list. That was Rochelle Jordan with a track Around. That album is called Through the Wall. You can, of course, find those albums by searching online, whatever your preferred search engine is, or by typing in polarismusicprize.ca and navigating yourself to the shortlist. But that's now three we've heard from: Aquaculture, we've heard from Charlotte Cornfield, and we've heard from Rochelle Jordan. We began the set with Cindy Lee, and that

0: was Durham County, city limits. I was going to say Durham County. I know there's a Durham County in Ontario. I was just there driving through Durham County. So my head was going there, but we're not talking about Durham County. We're talking about Durham City, wherever that is.
1: I was going to say, North Carolina. Yeah. There's also a Durham in England, the north of England.
0: Doesn't feel like a very North of England album to me.
1: No. But Durham City feels like, I mean, it's kind of, people talk like Dublin and Dublin City.
0: That's true.
1: Because it's Dublin County, and Dublin City means like city center. But yeah. Yeah. I wasn't listening to the words, so I don't know. Maybe it's neither.
0: Could be neither. Could be something totally made up too. I feel like we could figure it out by going to a site like Genius, maybe. Which used to be Rap Genius, right? Now it's just Genius.
1: I think so, yeah. And it was Lyric Genius too, and now it's just some kind of AI raw resource for stealing collective labor on the internet.
0: Yeah.
1: Do you have a? Did I ask you this last week on the show? Do you have a favorite for the Polaris? Are you allowed to say? Do you have a?
0: I think I can. I mean,
1: keep it close to your chest.
0: No, I've done as a jury member, did shortlist and longlist voting already. I'm out of like influence now. I think that's all up to the grand jury. There's a lot of albums I like on this shortlist. I think my top two would probably be Beverly Glenn Copeland's Laughter in the Summer and Charlotte Cornfield's Hurts Like Hell, if I had to pick two from the list.
1: You do.
0: But that's, again, I have no influence now. And a few of these were on my, keeping it vague and loose, a few from the shortlist were on my votes, so they're all worthy contenders.
1: I, for some reason, always have it in mind that who the jury is a secret. Was it secret at one point?
0: I don't know. Ever since I've been on it, they've publicized it. Maybe the grand jury doesn't come out till later. Okay. No, it's always available. I think it's on the same website I mentioned. You can, I think, see the list of everybody who's there. It's very open and what have you.
1: That's why I asked the question so vaguely. I always have it in mind that it's like a secret. And I'm always so afraid to say things I'm not supposed to say on the air. So
0: yeah, me too. We're getting a little bit better at that, though.
1: Yeah. You know, we can say on the air, I think, is that we, thanks to whoever voted in the CJSR poll, we were very gratefully bestowed with the Duo Hosts of the Year award of the CJSR volunteer party on Thursday, which was awesome.
0: I don't think we're living up to it today, though. I don't know.
1: I think we're killing it.
0: Okay, killing it. We're killing it. I feel like I have nothing good to say today. I'm just, maybe the smoke, once the smoke comes, I just feel all my senses are dulled. That's okay.
1: Okay, well then I'm in place.
0: I'm glad that you, thank you for your vote of confidence, Patrick.
1: Yeah, and thank you folks who voted for us.
0: Yes, thank you.
1: It was really truly touching and exciting moment. We both were saying, I was at least saying, let's not put words in your mouth, Brian, but I won like an award for teaching last year, which I'm not saying to brag, I'm saying it to say that I felt far more emotionally grateful and overjoyed for this award. That's not to...
0: Now you can say you're an award-winning radio host.
1: Yeah, truly. Ooh, yeah. Okay, well, so for your dulled senses, let's
0: wake me up. Wake
1: some,
0: me up.
1: Some terrifying. I was thinking today walking here, actually, from our office building, that I think two of my favorite qualities in music these days are that it's either terrifying or funny.
0: Ooh. Is there anything that's both?
1: I mean,
0: to my mind,
1: my beloved Tony Conrad is pretty often quite both. I think drone things to me really play with kind of the terrifying, funny. And this is kind of in the world more of terrifying, probably this new Big Brave track.
0: Oh, it's a good album.
1: I think I played one track of it last week, or did you?
0: I did when I was alone, and I think you did when I did last you week were too. Alone.
1: Okay, yeah. So this one's called Verdure, and it's, I think, scary in an awesome way.

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0: I liked that. Great. Welcome back to What Do We Know? Getting into the last half hour or so, almost here. A bunch of really great Canadian music. Recent things, old things, and like that last one, Polaris Prize nominated things, Polaris Prize shortlist things. That was Les Louanges from their record, his record Alouette, a track Chez Nous. Les Louanges is Vincent Roberge, who I had never heard of until about 2 hours ago. I'm not following the Polaris as closely as Brian has been involved in it, of course. Just kind of checking in things that I hear about, and I chose that record kind of at random and that track kind of at random, and I liked it quite a lot. With the kind of close mic'd electronic-y chambery music spoken-y thing. So I will be listening to more of that record. Before that was after patting myself ourselves on the back for how great today's show is, I think the big brave into earth roots and water transition was maybe one of the notable worst.
1: We're gonna take our award back.
0: before Les Louanges was Earth, Roots, and Water, the Toronto-based reggae group from the late 70s, kind of one of the core Eglinton Ave kind of reggae bands of the late 70s, even though they only made this one record. That was a track called Liberation from their record Innocent Youths. And before that, also really amazing, but just a very alarming transition, was Big Brave with Verdure from their just the last few weeks record In Grief or In Hope. I kind of warned up front that one, you know, warned or hyped up the fact that's kind of a terrifying track. I really love it.
1: Yeah, hyped up. That was great.
0: Yeah.
1: Great album. Cool. Man, time's flying. I think I just messed up. That's okay.
0: You can never.
1: I did just calculated things incorrectly, and I'm going to have to cut a song or two. But that's my problem, not our listeners' problem, not your problem. I'm going to play something that is, I think, it's old, but I think it's just new to streaming. The group Friggs out of Toronto haven't released music in a while, but I think there's music coming out later this year. They played at, I think this is before Winterruption, when it was up in Downtown Festival, or it was early Winterruption. Played a great set, I don't know, 5 years ago, pre-pandemic maybe. So I'm looking forward to more music from Friggs. I'm going to play something off of this EP, Music as Disaster. That's sort of a cool title. It seems like something we would title a week's worth of Music 186. One of our classes here, where it's like music as something. Anyways.
0: I need to write that class this
1: month. Yeah, Patrick's going to be teaching that next year. A week on music as disaster could be cool. But even if not, it's the title of this EP. And then this song, I think if I'm remembering what was in my brain earlier today, it kind of reminded me of the biggest song by the group Ott. You were playing some Cola last week, which I listened to this week on my own time, and then I was listening back to Ott. So we're going to hear Ott's Habit, which was a song that broke out of the little kind of regional, national bubble in the Canadian music industry, and I think, you know, did some numbers outside this country. So we'll hear from Friggs, we'll hear from Ott, and I'm just going to do a two-song set, and then I'm going to look at what we'll get to afterwards. I have some new stuff I'd like to play. I promised to play some Sun Glaciers. That's coming up too. But let's do Friggs, let's do Ott, and then I'll throw it over to you and see what I can get to after that.
0: Sounds good.

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3: Do you know the indigenous name of where you live? Let's hear from Daphne Alexis. Alexis is a knowledge keeper born in Paul First Nation.

0: Nakora iska. Nakora iska. The Alexis Nakota Sioux Nation is the most northwestern representative of the Siouan language family. Historically, the Alexis people have come to be known by a variety of different names. Early records tend to use the term Assiniboine, which is derived from the Cree and the Ojibwe languages, and means stone people or stone Sioux. However, many Alexis residents use the term Iska to refer to themselves. The archaeological findings suggest that Nakota Iska people have been in Alberta's foothills for thousands of years. Their established settlements along the Saskatchewan and Athabasca rivers were crucial in the early Western fur trade. A Nakota Iska chief followed his vision to the shores of Wakumne, Lake St. Anne. It's there that their people settled and would supply fish to Fort Edmonton. The Nakota Iska people were the first to adhere to Treaty 6 in 1887. Today, the Alexis Nakota Sioux Nation is a prominent community in Alberta. They believe in living in harmony with the Creator and all creation. Nakota Iska. Nakota Iska. Many Alexis residents use the term Iska to refer to themselves.
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4: Welcome back. You're listening to What Do We Know on CJSR 88.5 FM, coming down to the end of the show here. So I'm going to keep it quick, brief, whatever. We heard Friggs with Gale and Disco off of Music as a Disaster, an EP. More music coming from Friggs later this year. So we've been told. And then we heard Ought with Habit off of More Than Any Other Day, a song that made the rounds in 2014.
5: Great. I just lost the track I was going to play.
4: I was keeping it too brief.
5: No, it's good. I can find it. That was great. I love Ought. I feel like I'm also going to keep brief. I just think Ought is one of Canada's all-time notable rock bands, to my mind.
4: Cool. He's searching for a track right now.
6: I had it. Okay, I got it.
4: Got it. He found it.
5: I'll keep it brief, too. Now hopefully, we'll get back to you for one or two
4: more.
5: We'll see. This is BB Club, another one of the Polaris shortlist nominees.

0: Welcome back. Listening to, where is it? A cassette I've had in my backpack for, a while now, by Tempête Solaire. It's called La Procession des Equinoxes. Eric Craven from Hanged Up, with Elise Vendiche and Eric Quatsch. This is the opening track on it, kind of just letting it play through on the cassette. It's the first time I've ever played a cassette on the show. Maybe not many, but Brian, what else you got for us?
1: Well, I can take us home with two tracks. This will probably be the last you hear from us today, I guess. Let's hear a track called Future Free by Sun Glaciers, and then we'll end with something new from Zune. We'll hear a track called I Was Younger, and that should take us to the top of the hour.
0: Cool. Thanks for listening, everyone.
1: Until next week.

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0: From New York, this is Democracy Now!
1: The Secretary General remains deeply concerned by the continuing military escalation between Iran and the United States of America. He's particularly concerned about attacks on civilian infrastructure in Iran and across the region.
0: The United Nations is calling for new talks between the U.S. and Iran as the war rapidly escalates. The U.S. has bombed Iran for 9 consecutive nights, while at least 3 U.S. soldiers were killed in Jordan and Iraq in the deadliest weekend for U.S. troops since early March. We'll get the latest. Then to Houston, Texas, where protests are continuing over the death of Lorenzo Salgado Araujo, a Mexican father of 3 U.S. citizens who was fatally shot by an ICE agent as he drove to work.
2: Really, really hoped that my dad would be the last person that this would happen to. But you saw what happened less than a week later. Out there in Maine, there is a young 3-year-old child who saw the worst of the worst. And it is terrible to think that this could happen again.
0: We'll hear voices from the streets of Houston and speak with Democratic Congressmember Al Green. Then millions of people across North America face another day of hazardous air pollution as nearly 1,000 active wildfires continue to rage in Canada. President Trump's threatening new tariffs on Canada while ignoring the link between the fires and climate change. We'll go to Canada for the latest. All that and more coming up. Welcome to Democracy Now!, democracynow.org, The War and Peace Report. I'm Amy Goodman. The United States is continuing to strike Iran for a 9th straight day after 2 U.S. service members from Hawaii and Texas were killed in an Iranian air attack on a base in Jordan. A 3rd soldier was killed in northern Iraq during a controlled detonation of a downed Iranian drone. On Saturday, the U.S. struck a water desalinization plant in the village of Banji, disrupting drinking water for about 10,000 people in nearly 24 villages in southern Iran. According to Dropsite News, U.S. attacks have also targeted 9 bridges, 2 airports, a railroad junction, and a road tunnel since Wednesday. And the International Atomic Energy Agency is looking into reports of an attack on the construction site of a planned nuclear power plant in Dakhovin. Over the weekend, the State Department issued a warning to Americans abroad, calling on them to remain cautious. This comes as Axios reports the U.S. is sending dozens of refueling planes to Israel ahead of increased military operations against Iran. Iranian authorities report U.S. attacks so far this month have killed at least 41 people and wounded more than 400 others. This is the advisor to Iran's supreme leader.
3: If in the next 2 or 3 days the Americans continue the war, we will enter a phase of complete offense and destruction. Should they try to seize any part of our territory, we might enter that same phase of offense, abandoning our defensive posture, abandoning our deterrence and reciprocal measures.
0: In Gaza, Israeli strikes in Gaza City on Saturday killed at least 9 Palestinians, including 3 children, according to local health officials. Separately, an Israeli attack on a tent sheltering displaced families in southern Gaza killed at least 1 Palestinian and wounded several others Sunday night. This is Huda Alaham, whose building was destroyed in an Israeli strike.
4: Our message to the world is to stop this war on us. We can't stand it. We don't have anything. We can't find food to eat. Why are they doing this? We haven't done anything. We were staying safely in our homes. We want to eat. We want to live like everyone else.
0: Israeli attacks have killed more than 1,100 Palestinians in Gaza since October, when Israel agreed to a U.S.-brokered so-called ceasefire. In the occupied West Bank, dozens of Israeli settlers stormed a Palestinian village near the southern town of Yatta on Sunday, setting fire to a mosque and buildings. Footage obtained by Reuters showed the settlers attacking a Palestinian home, starting fires near the property and spraying graffiti on its walls. Eyewitnesses called it a coordinated attack.
5: It was an attack on the entire village. The settlers came from the nearby settlement of Havat Maon. They were around 40 settlers. Six were attacking here. They directly attacked this house to prevent anyone from getting out of the house, and the others went towards the mosque, and they tried to set fire to the mosque.
0: Elsewhere, Israeli settlers deliberately set fire to Palestinian farmland and olive groves in the village of Tel, south of Nablus. In June, Amnesty International accused Israel's government of carrying out a campaign of ethnic cleansing in the occupied West Bank amidst a steep rise of state-backed violence and forced displacements by Israeli settlers. Israel's revoked the protected status of Nile crocodiles to pave the way for a new prison modeled after the Trump administration's so-called alligator Alcatraz ICE jail in the Florida Everglades. The proposal by Israel's far-right national security minister, Itamar Ben-Gvir, would see Palestinians held in a prison surrounded by a crocodile-infested moat. Israeli researcher and political commentator Shael Ben Ephraim said on X, quote, "The fact that Israel's trying to surround a prison with crocodiles tells you all you need to know about these camps, which are designed to torture, rape and murder Palestinians, often held as hostages without charges," unquote. In Ukraine, Russia launched one of its largest ballistic missile attacks on the capital, Kyiv, since the start of the war, leaving at least six people dead and dozens injured. 10 people were also killed in a Russian strike near the Ukrainian port city of Odessa. In response, Ukraine targeted Moscow with 400 drones, wounding 2 people, setting buildings ablaze. This is a Kyiv resident whose apartment was damaged in a Russian attack.
6: There was the first strike. The building shook. Then it was quiet for a while because the front doors had been blown off here in the hallway. Then came the second strike, and then there was a huge blast. We heard it. The building started shaking, and I could hear everything flying around.
0: A Colorado prison guard faces multiple charges, including attempted murder, after he allegedly shot a protester outside the for-profit ICE jail where he works. Witnesses say 42-year-old Brandon Booth responded to demonstrations last Thursday outside the GEO Group's Aurora ICE Processing Center by firing a single shot at protesters, then fleeing the scene. The bullet struck 21-year-old Emma Landis in the heel, sending her to the hospital. In the wake of the shooting, Booth's former sister-in-law told the Denver Post Booth was, quote, "not a good person at all," unquote. She said he'd previously slammed her into a wall, giving her a concussion, adding, quote, "this is not a person who does the right thing or respects boundaries, especially of women and kids," she said. Meanwhile, records show the ICE agent behind the fatal shooting of 25-year-old Johan Sebastian Duran Guerrero once told a court a head injury had left him with impaired cognitive functioning and memory. David Briette filed a lawsuit against the Maine Community College system in late 2023, alleging post-concussive injuries after a steel beam fell on his head during a firefighting training course. Just 2 years later, Briette went to work as an ICE officer, despite his injury and his documented history of domestic violence against 2 previous

0: wives and his daughters. He's an Afghan war vet. The far-right social media influencers Andrew and Tristan Tate have been arrested in Miami after British authorities issued new rape and sex trafficking charges against the brothers. The United Kingdom's Crown Prosecution Service announced the charges Saturday.
1: 38 new charges in total have now been authorized against Andrew and Tristan Tate, bringing the total number of charges faced to 59. The charges relate to seven victims, spanning a period from 2010 to 2017. I want to make it clear, there is no place for male violence against women and girls in our society, and we will continue to work tirelessly to support victims and investigate all reports made to us.
0: Andrew and Tristan Tate are dual British-U.S. citizens prominent in the far-right hyper-masculine online community known as the Manosphere. They previously lived in Romania, where in 2023, prosecutors filed a criminal indictment against them on charges including violence, rape, and human trafficking. Despite the charges, they were freed from travel restrictions in Romania earlier this year after White House officials took an interest in their case. Andy Burnham takes over as the United Kingdom's next prime minister, succeeding Keir Starmer. Burnham is Britain's seventh prime minister in a decade. He's the former mayor of Manchester, considered to be more left-leaning than Starmer. Starmer was forced to step down from office after members of his Labour Party called on him to resign after the party's huge losses in Britain's local elections. Millions of people across North America face another day of hazardous air pollution as nearly 1,000 active wildfires continue to rage in Canada. Hazardous air quality alerts are once again in effect today for major cities, including Chicago, Detroit, Columbus, and Minneapolis. Here in New York, air quality's improved, at least for now, following what officials are calling the second worst smoke event in New York City's modern history. On Friday, President Trump blamed Canada, threatened to impose new tariffs on Canada over the record levels of hazardous air. We'll have more on this story later in the broadcast. In Maine, former state lawmaker Troy Jackson has emerged as a front runner to replace Graham Plattner as the Democratic Party's nominee to challenge Republican Senator Susan Collins in November's midterm elections. Over the weekend, Jackson's campaign got a boost when several rivals withdrew from the race. Meanwhile, Jackson received broad support in county-level meetings of the Maine Democratic Party ahead of a nominating convention next Saturday. Troy Jackson's a progressive who narrowly lost the Maine Democratic gubernatorial primary when he was cross-endorsed by Graham Plattner. Plattner withdrew his nomination earlier this month after a former girlfriend accused him of rape. And New York City Mayor Zoran Mamdani says he's still looking into arresting Israeli Prime Minister Benjamin Netanyahu when he visits New York for the UN General Assembly in September. Mamdani spoke with the New York Times The Interview podcast.
2: I believe that Prime Minister Netanyahu belongs in The Hague. He's a war criminal who has been charged by the International Criminal Court. And what you will find is that is an opinion that is held by many purely because of what his actions have wrought over these last many years. I've also said that I will follow the laws that we have here in New York City because I believe that there's an importance in following the law as a leader who presides over our city, and that's something that I plan to do.
3: Meaning? I'm sorry, I don't understand what that means.
2: Meaning that whatever the law allows me to do in New York City, that's what we will do, but we won't be writing our own laws to that end.
0: New York City Mayor Zoran Mamdani. And those are some of the headlines. This is Democracy Now!, democracynow.org, The War and Peace Report. I'm Amy Goodman. The U.S. is expanding its attacks on Iran after at least three soldiers were killed in the deadliest weekend for the United States since March. Two U.S. service members were killed in an Iranian attack on a base in Jordan. A third soldier was killed in northern Iraq during a controlled detonation of a downed Iranian drone. The U.S. identified the soldiers killed in Jordan as First Lieutenant Tyler James Feehan, at 25 years old, of Hawaii, and Private Isabella Gonzalez, 19 years old, from Texas. A third soldier remains missing in action after the attack in Jordan. The U.S. has now struck Iran for nine consecutive nights. Iran's retaliated by striking U.S. allies across the Gulf. Earlier today, Iran threatened to not allow a, quote, single drop of oil or gas to transit the Strait of Hormuz if U.S. aggression continues. This comes as Axios reports the U.S. is sending dozens

0: in action after the attack in Jordan. The U.S. has now struck Iran for 9 consecutive nights. Iran's retaliated by striking U.S. allies across the Gulf. Earlier today, Iran threatened to not allow a, quote, single drop of oil or gas to transit the Strait of Hormuz if U.S. aggression continues. This comes as Axios reports the U.S. is sending dozens of refueling planes to Israel ahead of expected increased military operations against Iran. Kingdom, how oil and water forge modern Saudi Arabia, as well as Running Dry, essays on energy, water and environmental crisis. Toby Jones, if you can start off by commenting on these developments, the ninth straight night where the U.S. attacked Iran, Iran retaliating across the Gulf. The number of U.S. soldiers has increased who are killed to 17. Another one is missing. And the targeting of civilian infrastructure. Take it all on, Professor Jones.
1: Good morning, Amy. Thank you. We're at a remarkable moment. I mean, we shouldn't be surprised that the United States has escalated violence in the region. What's been on display since February when the war started, or at least the most recent round of what is a long war in Iran started, is that the United States has considerable violence at its disposal, but it has limited political capacity to dictate terms. While it had a series of nebulous objectives in February, regime change, dismantling or at least challenging Iranian nuclear capacity, what the war has come down to in the summer is essentially control over the Strait of Hormuz, which was not in question at the start of the war. The United States is unhappy that Iran has essentially emerged from months of fighting with control over a strategic waterway. The United States is frustrated by its inability to change or alter any of that. Iran sits in a position of primacy at Hormuz, and the United States is lashing out, seeking to undo that position, to challenge and to bottle back up Iran's newfound strategic influence and capacity and control over what is the world's most important energy corridor. So what we're seeing then is the United States expanding its war efforts to inflict pain on Iran, to maximize both military targeting as well as civilian and infrastructure damage, to create the conditions for the impossibility of life and to weaken the Iranian regime. It's hard to say that it's working. For 9 straight days, Iran has remained defiant and has even escalated and retaliated against not only Jordan, but also against Kuwait and more recently against the headquarters of the U.S. Fifth Fleet, the Naval Fifth Fleet in Bahrain. Iran has been steadfast. The United States is scrambling. It's hard to know where this is going to go, but it's all very disturbing.
0: And can you talk about the soldiers who have died that we know of and the missing soldier? Talk about the U.S. presence from Jordan to Iraq, where these soldiers were killed. One of them not in an Iranian strike, but when they were when they were dismantling an Iranian drone.
1: Well, Americans seem to forget the just sort of massive presence that the United States has built militarily in the Middle East, and particularly surrounding the Persian Gulf, since the early 1980s. It's been a 50-year-long project marked and sort of punctuated by conflict against Iraq, an ongoing siege and sanctions regime against Iran, but all with the idea of creating a massive military footprint in order to secure American hegemonic and political economic interests, primarily energy, but also Israeli security and American-Israeli relations, as well as American relationships with the authoritarians across the region. So that footprint has been built steadily over time, and it's more or less a permanent presence. The targeting of U.S. soldiers, on the one hand, is a normal act of war from the Iranians. They're responding to aggression against them, which they did not provoke in February, but which the United States and the Israelis believed was in their interest to pursue. And so Iran is striking out at American infrastructure. One of the most fascinating aspects of the war over the last several months is how little we actually know about the costs for both American forces and American military materiel and infrastructure in the region. We know that Iran has targeted infrastructure in the Gulf, both civilian and military, has now begun to attack Jordan. What we don't know is we don't know the scale of the physical damage that's been obscured and hidden from us from the Department of Defense and the Pentagon. I mean, Hegseth is petulantly avoided confronting or being honest with what the costs are. And the only reason we know about the deaths of these three soldiers

0: soldiers and the possibility of a fourth is because you can't hide the returning of dead bodies. We don't know how many people have been injured. We don't know the knock-on effects in the region. We know very little. We have very little information. This has remained more or less true, both in terms of what happens on the waters of the Persian Gulf and what happens elsewhere. What Americans have probably not paid sufficient attention to is the massive vulnerability of all of these places and systems. There's a separate question of whether they're actually necessary or not. I don't believe that they are. I think Americans voted in the last election because they're tired of U.S. wars in the Middle East and elsewhere. But the reality is that there is an ongoing, physical, significant commitment by the U.S. military to the region. So it's hardly surprising that in the course of war that American soldiers would come under fire and pay a price.
1: Speaking of coming under fire, talk about what's happening to international law right now, Toby Jones.
0: Well, look, international law remains a bedrock of how the global system is supposed to function. It establishes both a set of norms for behavior, as well as ostensibly a kind of a system of accountability for people to behave appropriately, both in times of war and absent times of war. But what we've seen since at least the early stages of Desert Storm, the lead up to the 1991 war, and everything that's followed, both from the position of American war fighting in the region, and importantly, the way that's linked to how Israel behaves in the West Bank, in southern Lebanon, and especially in Gaza, is that international law and international norms, what might be considered war crimes, while they are very obviously being committed through the targeting of infrastructure, the targeting of civilians, ethnic cleansing in the West Bank, genocide in Gaza, ethnic cleansing in Lebanon, the targeting of water desalination, bridges, infrastructure, oil refineries, and all the sort of following environmental and social harm that comes from all of that, lays bare that the system of international law is a system in which there's no accountability for real power in the world. The United States and Israel, they enjoy, if not absolute, pretty close to absolute impunity. And in fact, remarkably, the United States has begun talking about dismantling the International Criminal Court, not just ignoring systems of international norms and law, but actually dismantling it so that it can behave the way it wants to in the world. About 25 years ago, when I first moved to the Middle East to study Arabic in Cairo, this was in 2001 and 2002, my wife and our friends and I did a year-long Arabic language program at the American University in Cairo. 9/11 happened while we were there. The U.S. started its war in Afghanistan. Israel staged a siege in Ramallah that spring. American citizens in Cairo were concerned, and I think rightly so, predicted the kind of escalation of American imperial violence that would follow over a generation, both in Afghanistan and Iraq. We circulated a petition gathering signatures amongst other American citizens in Cairo, and it was significant enough that we got an audience with the then American ambassador, I won't name him on air, but a George Bush appointee, with several of us in his office, and he sat us down and he rolled up his sleeves and said, nobody cares about international law. And that was a real eye-opener, and it was an important moment. It's not a system of beliefs or practices or a legal system that needs to be abandoned, but we need to reckon with how it's not equally imposed or enforced, and how people like Iranian citizens, Palestinians, Lebanese, Iraqis, and those without big enough guns are not protected by it.
1: Interestingly, Marco Rubio, the Secretary of State, said the administration will dismantle the ICC brick by brick if necessary. Meanwhile, the United Nations is calling for Iran and the U.S. to come back to the table. Toby Jones, Associate Professor of Middle East History at Rutgers University, writes frequently on oil war in the Middle East, author of Desert Kingdom, How Oil and Water Forge Modern Saudi Arabia, and Running Dry, Essays on Energy, Water, and Environmental Crisis. Coming up, we go to Houston, Texas, where protests continue over the death of Lorenzo Salgado Araujo, the Mexican father of three, fatally shot by an ICE agent as he drove to work. Back in 30 seconds.

0: Haki, or Talk, by Palestinian musician Huda Asfour, performing in our Democracy Now! Studio. To see her full performance and interview, go to democracynow.org. This is Democracy Now!, democracynow.org. I'm Amy Goodman. We go to Texas, where Houston community members continue to demand justice for Lorenzo Salgado Araujo, shot and killed by an ICE agent on July 7th. He was a 52-year-old Mexican father of three U.S. citizen sons, lived in the United States for nearly 35 years, worked in construction. The ICE agents involved have not been identified. It's also unclear whether they remain on active duty or have been placed on administrative leave. The office of Harris County District Attorney Sean Teer is pursuing an independent investigation, while Republican Texas Governor Greg Abbott, a Trump ally, said Texas Rangers will investigate the fatal shooting. Advocates fear the Trump administration may attempt to withhold key evidence. The Congressional Hispanic Caucus has also announced it'll hold a field hearing in Houston Friday to hear eyewitness accounts and testimony in Salgado Araujo's killing. But three key witnesses who are in the van with Lorenzo are still being detained at an ICE jail in Conroe, Texas, run by the for-profit prison company Geo Group. One of the witnesses is Lorenzo's brother, Victor, who now faces deportation. Well, Democracy Now! Has been on the ground in Houston over the weekend and visited the community-built memorial at the site of the fatal shooting in the heart of the Magnolia Park neighborhood in the city's East End District. Democracy Now!'s Maria Inez Teresena spoke with some of the visitors, as well as Cesar Espinosa, executive director of FIEL.
1: Today we are at the memorial, the makeshift memorial, the community shrine that has been set up for Mr. Lorenzo Salgado Araujo. Apparently, from what we know, Mr. Lorenzo was coming this way, and then he U-turned, and his van ended up in this very spot. And unfortunately, this is where he took his last breaths. As you can see, you know, this is a in the heart of Magnolia Park here in Houston, Texas, one of the first Latino communities here in Houston, people in the second, third generation, people who have maybe their immigrant parents moved here and they've grown up here. This is a very Latino part of town. And for Lorenzo Salgado Araujo, he felt like this was home. He raised his family here. And so he was at home when this happened to him. And the other thing that I was pointing out earlier was the red bricks. I mean, this is a clear reminder of community coming together to save themselves. The red brick significance is when the city of Houston refused to pave the streets in the barrio, in the neighborhood, people got together and they bought these bricks and they laid them down by hand. People like Lorenzo Salgado Araujo would have been the people who would have come together and with their hands would have built this street, would have built the neighborhood. When we came here the first time, I noticed that immediately, and it brought chills to me because it's very symbolic that this happened here. You know, one of the things we have seen, and one of the things that also brings a lot of emotion to us is seeing all the abuelitas, the mamas, the daughters, the men, the dads coming out here and taking care of the shrine. If you look at the flower, at where the veladoras are, a man built that and brought that over here.
2: After we spoke with Cesar Espinosa of FIEL, community members from different parts of Houston came by Lorenzo Salgado Araujo's shrine to pay their respect.
3: My name is Sonia. I was born two streets down from here. I'm an educator, so I worked also down the street from this place. I came here today because Mr. Lorenzo is everybody's father. I'm a child of immigrants myself, and when I'm here, I'm overwhelmed with emotion because it's like if I was looking at my own dad posted up there. The amount of support that this family has gotten, it's no coincidence, and it's not by accident. It's because he's Houston's dad. He looks just like all of our parents. He has the same story, the same American dream. And today I decided to stop and come here because I just needed to pay my respects, and I needed him to know, I needed the family to know that they're not alone, that we're all with them, and that he's cared for. Sadly, after this, my dad has started carrying his passport with him everywhere he goes because he was just so struck by what happened. He's so scared. He's an American citizen also, but just afraid that somebody will profile him the same way that Mr. Lorenzo was profiled.
2: On Saturday evening, community members continued coming by Mr. Lorenzo's memorial, bringing candles, fresh flowers, balloons, and other offerings to honor him. They placed a poster that showed

0: And we don't know if we will come back home. If we have children with us, we worry about them being stopped or that the same thing will happen to us as it happened to him. I've been here for about 20 years. I arrived to the United States around 2006. I drive through these streets every day for work.
1: Sí.
2: ¿Y qué trajo?
1: Trajimos un casco ahí, pues, del parte de lo que usamos ahí en la construcción, como...
0: We brought a hard hat, part of the gear we use on the construction site, as a symbol of the sorrow we share with his family. This is very sad. My son is 4 years old. If immigration were to stop me, the thought of having to leave my son, I have a lot of fear. If they stop me or to leave him, there is fear. There is fear.
3: That was Efraín Montalvo, a construction worker who was at the memorial for Lorenzo Salgado Araujo, fatally shot by an ICE agent in Houston. Efraín visited the memorial with his four-year-old son. The Salgado family laid Lorenzo Salgado Araujo to rest in a private funeral and burial Saturday. His oldest son, Ronaldo Salgado, said in social media, quote, "We played music, horses danced. We celebrated the life of the man who provided for my mom and my brothers for more than 30 years," unquote. On Sunday afternoon, hundreds gathered for another rally calling for justice and accountability in Lorenzo Salgado Araujo's death. They were joined by Ronaldo and his brother Lorenzo Jr. Protesters temporarily shut down a bridge holding signs that read "Borders kill and abolish ICE." Democracy Now!'s Maria Inez Teresena spoke with some of them.
4: ICE melts in Texas heat!
5: ICE melts in Texas heat!
4: ICE melts in Texas heat!
5: ICE melts in Texas heat!
6: We are at Irvin Chu Park in Houston ahead of the march demanding justice for Lorenzo Salgado Araujo. Several grassroots organizations have gathered here, community members. There are people holding signs saying "abolish ICE, ICE out of Texas." You can hear the music in the background. We spoke to some of the activists and members of the community.
7: My name is Vivek Venkatraman, and I'm an organizer with the Party for Socialism and Liberation. ICE has not slowed its terror even one notch since the brutal murder of Lorenzo Salgado Araujo. As you mentioned, a young high school student described by his peers and his teachers as a very sensitive student was very forcefully detained at the Hobby Airport here in Houston. And of course, in the immediate days following Lorenzo's death, not in Houston but across the country, we've seen the continuation of ICE brutality. We saw in the immediate aftermath of Lorenzo's death the brutal shooting in the head of Juan Sebastian Guerrero in Biddeford, Maine. We saw a man in Florida fleeing ICE, hit by oncoming traffic.
6: And what has been the response of Houston officials, of Harris County officials? What power do they have to stop ICE operations here in the city and protect the community?
7: Many of the people here, in fact, spent many months at City Hall demanding an end to collaboration between ICE and HPD. And through that public pressure, the city actually decided to pass an ordinance that limited the collaboration between ICE and HPD. Almost immediately after that ordinance was passed, which took a lot of work from the bottom up, after Greg Abbott threatened to withhold some funding, almost immediately John Whitmire, the mayor, folded and the city council folded. And this is the kind of attitude we've seen from them over and over, just a complete betrayal of the people who have put them in power.
8: This is Cobra Costa. I am with Amigos de los Salgado. We are a new organization that formed on the wake of Mr. Lorenzo's death. We are strong advocates for the Salgado family. So it's composed mostly of childhood friends of Ronaldo. We went to middle school, high school together, stayed in contact throughout our early adulthood years. And it hit us as if it was our own family member when we heard the news of Mr. Salgado being shot by ICE agents. It broke our hearts as if it was in our own family.
6: Do you have family members of yours, relatives, who are afraid to go out in the street after not only the shooting of Mr. Lorenzo, but just the presence of ICE in the city of Houston?
8: I have had also family members taken by ICE and deported to Honduras, and

0: these are folks who were on a pathway to citizenship. They were on a path to get visas or residency or whatever the respective immigration status was. They were doing things the right way. I had a cousin who was detained and deported last year in August, and another who was detained earlier in 2026, so just months after our first cousin was detained and deported. Another cousin of ours was also detained and deported.
1: My name is Alma Cooper. I'm here first because we are demanding justice for Lorenzo. But it's not just that. These terrorists coming from the government is not just in Houston. It's not just in Texas. It's not just in the United States. It's terrorism all over the world. Just look at the Marco Rubio's declaration a couple days ago. It's plain and simple terrorism. They are terrorizing the entire world. So I heard the about the killing of Lorenzo Salgado the same Tuesday last week at night when the news, I was watching the news, and I mean... Because this is terrorists from the state, from the government. If they want to get a criminal, get the criminal that is in the White House.
2: So my name is Lisbeth. I am 23 years old. I am here because my mom, my dad, they're both immigrants. They came to this country looking for something greater. And honestly, I feel like this whole thing is idiotic. I wish we could just work together, live in peace. But honestly, with how things are looking, we need to fight back. So that's why I'm here.
3: My name is Jorge Ojeda. When I saw Lorenzo's dead, it reminded me a lot of my dad, who goes out. While my parents came in legally, that doesn't matter, because my grandpa was the one that came in illegally to make that happen. And it doesn't matter at all if you come here legally or not. You shouldn't be murdered just because you're here without a piece of paper.
4: We just received word that Lorenzo Salgado Araujo's two oldest sons, Ronaldo and Lorenzo Jr., will be addressing the crowd on the stage.
5: I really, really hoped that my dad would be the last person that this would happen to. But you saw what happened less than a week later. Out there in Maine, there is a young three-year-old child who saw the worst of the worst. And it is terrible to think that this could happen again.
6: The number one thing I think our government fears is the people coming together, becoming educated, and having these difficult conversations with each other. And it's really important for us to stay united, to stay positive, and to keep fighting for justice. And I really only have three more words for y'all.
7: I love you, Houston!
5: It's very nice to see so many people. So many people of all backgrounds, races, colors, creeds, religions, come together and try to ask for what's right. Try to ask for the bare minimum, and it's going to be justice. Is that too much to ask? I hope you guys have a safe, powerful march. And thank you all for being here. For my dad, Lorenzo Salgado Araujo.

0: streets protesting on this bridge. We want everyone in power to hear. We want everyone to hear that this is not fair. Innocent lives are being lost. Families are being torn apart. Innocent lives, hardworking people, people who pay taxes, are dying on our streets. We're not going to let that lie. We want justice now.
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3: Special thanks to Democracy Now!'s Maria Inez Taracena, Nicole Salazar, and Hani Massoud in the streets of Houston. This is Democracy Now!, democracynow.org. I'm Amy Goodman. We're joined now in Houston by Democratic Congressmember Al Green, who serves on the Homeland Security Committee. On Sunday, he attended a rally for Lorenzo Salgado Araujo, the 52-year-old Mexican father of three U.S. citizens shot and killed by an ICE agent July 7th. He'd been in this country for almost 35 years. Last week, Congressman Green took to the House floor to warn of a possible Trump cover-up in the killing. Representative Green, thank you so much for being with us. If you can talk about what you are demanding now and the congressional hearing on the road in Houston that will take place on Friday.
4: Well, thank you for having me, Amy. May I please take just a moment to compliment you on the excellent reporting. That was probably the best that I've heard or read in terms of what actually happened, and those reporters should be commended highly. I'm grateful to have this opportunity to talk about the demands. The demands are very simple, a demand for justice. The justice has to include an investigation. The investigation has to be independent. It has to be transparent. It has to give us the opportunity to know what happened to Mr. Lorenzo Salgado Araujo. We still don't have all of the facts. We have what typically happens in these circumstances, which is ICE will make a statement, and then after they make a statement that appears to be bogus, they will say, wait until all of the facts are out. Well, they have rushed to judgment, and then they encourage that others not rush to judgment. But they make the initial statement that creates the confusion that surrounds a case, which is the case with what happened here. My belief is that there is an attempt to cover up currently taking place. And that attempt to cover up is something that ICE has perpetrated in other cases. We can recall what happened in Minnesota. We remember Mr. Preddy. We remember what happened with Ms. Good. These attempts to cover up have manifested themselves and they've been exposed. And that's what's happening now. And, Amy, it's done for a given reason. You take all of the evidence and you don't share it with any of the local constabulary. And in so doing, you can present the case to the grand jury. If you don't get a true bill, if there's no indictment, you win. If there is an indictment, it's a federal indictment. And that then allows the president to do what I call cleanup. He can then pardon the people if they are convicted. He's demonstrated that he would do this when he pardoned some 1,500 people who assaulted the Citadel of Democracy, the United States Capitol, when there was a peaceful transfer of power. So, yes, there is going to be a shadow hearing in Houston, Texas, under the leadership of the Honorable Benny Thompson, who is the ranking member, which means that if Democrats had 218 or more members of Congress, he would be the chairperson of the committee. This man has demonstrated his fairness over the years. As the chairperson of the committee, when they investigated the impeachment of President Trump, evidence that kind of led to the impeachment. So the Chicano, the Hispanic caucus will, of course, be a lead organization. as they should be. This is something that involves a community that they strongly represent. We all represent communities, but they are intimately involved, and they should be a lead organization. This will be a joint hearing here in Houston. I'm honored to sit on the Homeland Security Committee, and my hope is that we will hear from the district attorney. He has made some very bold and powerful statements. My hope is that if given the opportunity, we'll hear from lawyers and people who have talked to the persons who are presently incarcerated, the three men who were in that truck and who have given accounts that are contrary and antithetical to what the government has said. This is an important hearing. It will expose more, but it will also cause this case to remain a part of the public dialogue. Unfortunately, these things happened with a degree of rapidity such that we have one circumstance that we're trying to understand, and we find ourselves moving on to another circumstance that we don't understand. We've had something to happen now in Maine, and the cameras will move to Maine. And as a result, what has happened here will somehow become secondary or tertiary news. We have to make it primary news, and this is one of the reasons why this shadow hearing is so important.
3: Can you talk about the relationship between the African-American community, Congressmember Al Green, and the Latino community? So often attempts are made to pit them against each other. Talk about the coalescing right now in Houston around the death of Mr. Salgado Araujo.
4: The best evidence of it is what took place last night, at the Community of Faith. This is a church under the leadership of Bishop James Dixon. And there was a cross-section of persons there from all faiths, generally speaking. We had persons of different hues, different ethnicities. And we were all there to say to each other that we must respect and we must work with each other. Someone mentioned Dr. King's words, "We must all learn to live together as brothers and sisters," I might add, "or we will perish together as fools." We are doing just that, learning to live together such that we can take all the challenges of our time and confront a common enemy that continues to become a part or be a part of our lives. And that common enemy, my dear sister, is invidious discrimination. Invidious discrimination is the common enemy for Latinos and African Americans. And we have to confront this common enemy together. We cannot allow people to segregate us and cause us to believe that one is somehow benefiting from opportunities that belong to the other. We have to work together, and we are working together. I'm honored to say that the Honorable Sylvia Garcia has done an outstanding job of presenting this case to the public. She has been assisted by other people, but she's done an outstanding job. And we are working together. And yes, you're eminently correct. There have been attempts, not just with this case, but in the main, in the country, to divide Latinos and African Americans, to keep us at odds with each other, such that we don't focus on that common enemy, which is invidious discrimination. And it happens every day in the lives of these communities. People want to believe that there is no racism in the country. Well, you're wrong. They want to believe that there really is no discrimination in the country. Some people would say this, but they are wrong. It does exist. Now, does it exist to the same extent that it did some 100 years ago when we had lawful segregation, which was a form of racism? No, it doesn't exist to that same extent, but it does exist to the extent that it has an impact on the daily lives of people working in the country. And we have to fight it. And we are working together. And my hope is that this will give us greater unity. This man's life can stand for a lot of things. But in dying, he can also do something that we may not have done but for his death. And God forgive me for having to even say that. But maybe it will cause us to realize that we're all in the same boat. Some of us may be here from different places, but we're in the same boat now, and we should move together in the same boat toward liberty and justice for all.
3: Well, I want to thank you, Democratic Congressmember Al Green of Texas, who serves on the Homeland Security Committee. Again, on Friday, the Hispanic Caucus will be holding a field hearing in Houston. And we hope to have you on again soon, Congressmember Green, as you are outgoing, having lost the primary, targeted, among others, by the cryptocurrency industry. We want to talk about all that with you and your more than 20-year career on Congress and what your plans are. I want to thank you so much for being with us from Houston. Coming up, millions of people across North America facing another day of hazardous air pollution as nearly 1,000 active wildfires continue to rage in Canada. Stay with us.

0: Shabak by Palestinian musician Huda Asfour, performing in our Democracy Now! Studio. To hear her full performance and interview, she is a biomedical engineer taught at Georgetown, go to democracynow.org. This is Democracy Now!, democracynow.org. I'm Amy Goodman. Millions across North America face another day of hazardous air pollution as nearly 1,000 active wildfires continue to rage in Canada. Hazardous air quality alerts are once again in effect today for major cities, including Chicago, Detroit, Columbus, and Minneapolis. Here in New York, air quality's improved, at least for now, following what officials are calling the second worst smoke event in New York City modern history. In Canada, the fires have disproportionately impacted Indigenous communities, forcing thousands to evacuate their homes. On Friday, President Trump threatened to impose new tariffs on Canada over the record levels of hazardous air. Trump wrote, quote, "The United States is being unnecessarily invaded by filthy, polluted and unhealthy air, the quality of which is dangerous and totally unacceptable," Trump said. But Trump has not said a word about climate change, which many scientists say is a driving force behind the fires. We go now to Montreal, where we're joined by Rachel Gilmore, independent journalist, creator of Bubble Pop Media. Thanks so much for being with us, Rachel. If you can talk about what's happening in Canada, the blowback, I guess you could say, in the United States, and President Trump threatening Carney and Canada with tariffs, blaming Carney for what's happening in Canada, actually standing next to Carney and the Mexican president at the World Cup on Sunday in New Jersey.
1: Yeah, the situation in Canada is it's horrifying. I mean, we're watching the impact of the climate crisis in real time. It's disproportionately impacting, as you noted, Indigenous communities here. People have had to flee their homes, a large number of them ending up in Thunder Bay, where there's actually not enough space for everyone. The people are camping in tents just so that they have somewhere safe to sleep that isn't their communities that they've had to leave behind because of the ravaging wildfires. As you noted, there's almost 1,000 of them burning. It's genuinely a crisis. There's lots of mobilization happening here in Canada. And the commentary from Trump was extremely offensive to a lot of Canadians. I mean, what else is new? I think, unfortunately, no one's really surprised by it anymore up here. But, you know, particularly given just days before he made those comments, a Canadian firefighter had died in Colorado fighting wildfires. So it was just extremely, extremely tone deaf. But the additional horror, I guess, of just the apathy in Trump's comments is the reality that he's not acknowledging climate change. And Mark Carney sort of did a

0: little bit of a, he doesn't usually respond directly to the more unhinged stuff that Trump says, but he sort of made this this comment about how it is the climate crisis that is making the dry and hot conditions for more wildfires to be sparked when there's more extreme weather, which causes more lightning strikes. But the difficulty here is that, you know, as much as Carney's saying that in response to Trump, he's not exactly taking the climate action that we need here in Canada. In fact, quite the opposite, despite him sort of selling himself as this climate guy, leaning on his credentials from his time at the United Nations.
1: If you can talk about that, I mean, on the one hand, Prime Minister Carney announcing a multi-billion-dollar strategy on what he called breaking Canada's economic dependence on the U.S., which must have infuriated President Trump. But it includes a new pipeline in Alberta and building up multiple liquefied natural gas terminals. The proposed pipeline would move 1 million barrels of oil daily from landlocked Alberta to the southern coast of British Columbia near Vancouver. If you can talk more about the significance of this, Rachel.
0: Yeah, absolutely. I mean, I think a lot of us were shocked by the announcement because so many people had this idea that Carney would at least give the tiniest bit of a damn about the climate crisis. And he came out and made this announcement alongside Alberta Premier Daniel Smith. Alberta is where most of the oil is in Canada. It's where we have our oil sands. And, you know, they announced this new proposed pipeline. And what's ridiculous about it is the claim is that we need this investment in oil and gas to diversify away from the United States. But the economic case even isn't there. We just twinned a TMX pipeline to the West Coast. And just now it's starting to make about $1 billion annually. And we paid the Canadian taxpayers $34 billion for that pipeline, which means it will have to make that kind of profit for 34 more years to be profitable. And that's the previous pipeline that the Canadian people were forced to buy by a Liberal government. And now Mark Carney is saying that he's, you know, offering his full-throated support for another oil pipeline. I mean, the only way that we can actually profit from that oil pipeline is if we absolutely abandon the fight against climate change, because we would need there to be a world where demand for oil and gas continues to uptick for decades into the future to actually make money off of this pipeline. So it makes no economic sense. And obviously, it is a horrific plan for the climate crisis. In Canada, our oil and gas sector is our largest source of greenhouse gas emissions. And Mark Carney is selling the snake oil solution of carbon capture and storage to go alongside the oil and gas pipeline. But he's offering a tax credit for oil companies that use that captured carbon to actually inject it into depleted oil wells, fracking out more oil that otherwise would not be able to be accessed by those companies. So they get a tax credit for that.
1: Rachel Gilmore, thank you so much for being with us. Independent journalist and Canada creator of Bubble Pop Media. I'll be in Martha's Vineyard July 31st for the screening of Steal the Story, Please. I'm Amy Goodman. Thanks for joining us.
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4: 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Let's hear from Jody Callahu Stonehouse. 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
5: Garahio. Garahio is Mohawk for tall, beautiful forest. The word has significant historical importance to the Michelle First Nation, who were enfranchised in 1958.